0: Blumenstück, Flower Piece by Robert Schumann. Trust me, that was my phone. It's going across the counter there. It wasn't something else. Paul Gulda performed.
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0: How to write a classic and beloved piece of music in two easy steps. This sounds kind of like the setup to a Steve Martin bit, I know. Two easy steps. First, write the amazing piece of music. It helps it if it has lots of different sections. One that's just heartbreakingly beautiful can be a go-to favorite for funerals and sad occasions. Second step, create a backstory for the work that serves as a puzzle that is impossible to figure out. Well, that's basically the story of Elgar's Enigma Variations. Elgar said the theme of the piece is one everybody knows, and it goes, his word, throughout the piece, quote, but is never played. So most of the time people figure it must be a famous melody. Is it Rule Britannia? Pop Goes the Weasel? Both of these have been suggested. Ruled out, I should add. To this day, no one has figured it out. And so it goes. Royal Philharmonic Orchestra, conducted here by Andre Previn, and the Enigma Variations by Elgar.

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0: The Enigma Variations by Sir Edward Elgar, a riddle wrapped in an enigma, and so on and so forth. The Royal Philharmonic Orchestra, conducted by Andre Previn.
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0: Maggie Caposamuel is a young composer and musician from Zambia, and she gained international recognition for her choral piece that I'm about to play here for you, which is on this wonderful album with organist Anna Lapwood and the chapel choir of Pembroke College, Cambridge, and this is called Abide With Me by Maggie Caposamuel.

0: From the Hills by Avril Coleridge Taylor. That was John Andrews conducting the BBC Philharmonic Orchestra. I'm Steve Seal. Hope you can stay tuned.
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0: Misha Dichter at the piano and Sir Neville Mariner conducting the Philharmonia Orchestra. 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
0: Nigel Kennedy with his mohawk atop his head, or at least the faux hawk, which I think he's got one or the other at any given time. Albrecht Mayer, I don't believe, has any sort of mohawk going attention-gathering hairstyle, but he will play the oboe and the two of them together here in this concerto in D minor for oboe and violin by Bach.

0: The Concerto in D Minor for oboe and violin by Bach. Actually, one of those sort of multi-purpose concertos by Bach. He would arrange it for different instruments. Violin and oboe in this case. Nigel Kennedy played the violin. Albrecht Mayer played the oboe along with the Berlin Philharmonic. I'm Steve Seal.
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Released in March of 1958, that's John Coltrane with the Red Garland Trio, which consisted of course, Mr. Garland on piano, along with Paul Chambers bass and Arthur Taylor on drums. Beautiful composition entitled Slow Dance, composed by Alonzo Levisitor, an American arranger, composer, and pianist, born November 1st, 1925, in Greenwich, Connecticut. Thank you so much for joining me during this hour. You're with D. Alexander. More music coming up just for you. This is Jazz.

That's the Chicago Soul Jazz Collective from the recording, the title track, No Wind, No Rain. Glad to say that's me on vocals, D. Alexander, along with Larry Brown Jr. on guitar, Keith Brooks II on drums, and Hammond B3, Micah Collier on bass, Amar Fahmy piano, John Fournier on tenor, and Ryan Neither on trumpet. Right before that, we heard from Azar Lawrence from New Sky with Revelation. Let's continue with Doug Kern from Spirit of the New Land. Arise and shine with the voice of Gene Kern.

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John Coltrane from the recording Lush Life. The composition, I Hear a Rhapsody, with Red Garland on piano, Paul Chambers bass, Albert Tutti Heath on drums. Before that, Mr. Stu Mindeman from his recording Woven Threads, with the voice of Kurt Elling on What World. Let's continue with Here and Now. Mass Swift violin, Tamika Reed cello, Sylvia Bonianese

Mr. Perry Smith on guitar from his recording, and the title track entitled Peace. And right before that, a pairing made in heaven, Dee Dee Bridgewater and Bill Charlap from their recording Elemental, doing a beautiful job on Here's That Rainy Day. Thank you so much for joining me during this hour. I appreciate you tuning in. You're with Dee Alexander, and this is Jazz.

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Stay with us for more jazz coming your way until 4 o'clock. Starting at 4, it's classical music. It's 11 o'clock.

Joshua Redman on tenor from his recording, Where Are We? His first recording with Blue Note. Being in the music game, this was his 16th release as an overall leader. And he's supported by Aaron Parks on piano, Joe Sanders bass, Brian Blade on drums. He also has Gabriel Cavassa on this recording as well, just not featured on this track, Baltimore. Thank you so much for joining me. You're with D. Alexander. This is Jazz.

Buster Williams and his Something More Sextet with a heartwarming treatment of Here's to Life, beautifully sung by Gene Baylor, along with Bruce Williams on saxophone, Stefan Harris vibes, George Colligan piano, Buster Williams, of course, on bass, and Lenny White on drums. Right before that, we heard from Jeff Bradfield, Richard D. Johnson, John Tate, and Samuel Jewell from their recording Our Heroes on AFAR Music with Richard D. Johnson's composition High and Low. Let's continue with Christian McBride and Edgar Meyer doing a phenomenal duo bass project, but who's gonna play the melody? Let's take a listen to Green Slime.

Connie Han on piano from the Iron Starlet. We heard Captain's Song with Ivan Taylor bass, Bill Wysoski drums, and the composer Walter Smith III tenor, and Jeremy Pelt on trumpet. Thank you so much for joining me. You're with D. Alexander. This is Jazz.

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One of the kings of vocalese, Mr. Eddie Jefferson, the title track from his recording, Letter from Home, and this was his only recording on the Riverside label. And its three sessions gave him probably the strongest opportunity in his career to immerse himself in a large and thoroughly top-of-the-line jazz setting. With arrangements by Ernie Wilkins, accompanied by a 10-piece band involving trumpeters Clark Terry and Joe Newman, saxophonist Johnny Griffin, James Moody, and Wynton Kelly, with pianist Junior Mance and Sam Jones on bass. And right before that, we heard from Kendrick Scott from his recording Corridors.

with his composition, A Voice Through the Door, with Reuben Rogers and Walter Smith. Let's continue with Ben Sidran on piano, Bill Peterson on bass, and Leo Sidran on drums from his recording Swing State with Lullaby of the Leaves.

Nicole Mitchell's Black Earth Ensemble, From Hope, Future, and Destiny. The composition we heard, Journey for Three Blue Stones. And right before that, the Queen of the Blues, Dinah Washington, the Queen sings from Please Send Me Someone to Love. The composition we heard, I Won't Cry Anymore. Thank you so much for joining me during this hour. I've had a great time sharing this music with you. Hope you've enjoyed it as well. If you'd like to reach out to us, you may do so by emailing us at jazznetwork@wfmt.com. Certainly look forward to hearing from you and your comments. Please don't forget to share this music with your children because they are listening, and we do want to pass this on to the future. Live every minute. Put yourself in it. Please take care of yourself during these tumultuous times. Take yourself to the doctor. Gotta stay in good health. Drink plenty of water. Eat something green. And above all else, be happy and keep a smile on your face. Thank you for joining me so much. I appreciate it. You're Dee Alexander, and this is Jazz.

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It's midnight.

Music by trombonist Steve Davis. It's called Newbie. Steve says his daughter helped him create that tune. And we heard Steve there on trombone with his Correlation Sextet, Josh Bruneau on trumpet, Wayne Escoffery on tenor, Xavier Davis piano, Desron Douglas bass, and Jonathan Barber on drums. That's from their recording called Correlations. Hello and welcome. Dave Schwann here. You're listening to the great American music we call jazz. Always a pleasure to have you aboard. Thanks for joining us. And we hope things are going well for you and yours. Hope the music makes things even better for you. We have Sherman Irby and Organomics up next from their recording Organ Starter, a tune by Gregory Tardy. It's called Aite.

You cannot sit still and listen to that. Wow, Sherman Irby and his group Organomics, a tune by Gregory Tardy, the multi-instrumentalist, saxophonist, clarinetist. The tune called Aite, Sherman on alto sax there, of course. Sherman doing a lot of great work with the Jazz at Lincoln Center Orchestra also. The late Fred McFarlane on organ. Fred, a multi-talented musician, as is obvious here. Saul Rubin on guitar and Willie Jones III on drums. Quite a quartet there for Organomics. It's from the recording Organ Starter. You're listening to Jazz with Dave Schwann. Our thanks once again for joining us. Pianist David Hazeltine up next. This trio is terrific. Ron Carter on bass, Al Foster on drums. The recording is called The Time Is Now. Here's a tune by David Hazeltine, Muse of Montgomery.

Muse of Montgomery. Montgomery being Buddy Montgomery, brother of Wes Montgomery, and a big influence on David Hazeltine, who wrote that tune. It's from David's CD, The Time Is Now, and that was David on piano with Ron Carter on bass and Al Foster on drums. You're listening to Jazz with Dave Schwann and Joe Henderson.

The extraordinary music of Billy Strayhorn, A Flower is a Lovesome Thing. That's from the album called Lush Life, the music of Billy Strayhorn from Joe Henderson. Joe on tenor, that was Wynton Marsalis on trumpet, Stephen Scott on piano, Christian McBride on bass, and Gregory Hutchinson on drums. We have a lot more jazz to come. We hope you can stay with us for it. Dave Schwann here. Thank you for joining us. Hearing Joe Henderson play the music of Billy Strayhorn reminds me of the times I was lucky enough to see Joe, right around the time this recording was made in the early 1990s. Joe came out with three recordings on the Verve label dedicated to three great musicians. Billy Strayhorn was one of them. We also have a CD on the music of Antonio Carlos Jobim called Double Rainbow. Terrific performances there. And the third one, dedicated to the music of Miles Davis. It's called So Near, So Far, Musings for Miles. We're going to hear from Miles in just a moment, but first, let's hear from the Oscar Peterson Trio and the music from Porgy and Bess. Here comes The Honeyman.

Here Comes the Honeyman from Oscar Peterson Plays Porgy and Bess. Oscar at the piano, Ray Brown bass, Ed Thigpen drums. Here's Miles from the album Seven Steps to Heaven and So Near, So Far.

So Near, So Far, Miles, from his recording Seven Steps to Heaven. The personnel here, almost the second great quintet from the 1960s. George Coleman is here on tenor. Wayne Shorter would join the group soon after this recording was made. Herbie Hancock on piano, Ron Carter on bass, Tony Williams on drums, and of course, Miles on trumpet. For So Near, So Far, Seven Steps to Heaven, the name of the album. One of the legendary recordings Miles did for Columbia Records back in the 50s and 60s. You're listening to Jazz with Dave Juan. Here is a tune by Miles that I don't think he ever recorded, but I'm glad Bill Evans recorded it. It's from Bill's recording, X

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Bill Evans with the Miles Davis tune, Nardis. That's from Bill's recording, Explorations, made in February of 1961. And if you look at the dates, this is just a few months before Bill and this trio with Scott LaFaro on bass and Paul Mosheyan on drums made the legendary and always eternally beautiful recordings at the Village Vanguard that Riverside Records was on hand to record. Those done in June of 61. And here Bill and the trio on Explorations, a studio recording of Nardis by Miles Davis. Here is Cyrus Chestnut.

What a beautiful piece of music, and what a beautiful title for it. There's a Sweet, Sweet Spirit. That's also the title of the CD from which that came from Cyrus Chestnut. Cyrus at the piano, of course. Number of great people joining Cyrus on other cuts on this recording. Buster Williams is on bass, Lenny White is on drums, Steve Nelson on vibes on a couple tracks. There's a Sweet, Sweet Spirit from Cyrus Chestnut. Thank you so much for joining us. Dave Schwann here. You're listening to the great American music we call jazz. And we will pick up the pace with Monty Alexander and his trio. In this case, it's Lauren Cohen on bass and George Flutis on drums. That old Devil Moon.

That Old Devil Moon from The Good Life. Monty Alexander at the piano, Lauren Cohen bass, and George Flutis on drums. An album dedicated to songs associated with Tony Bennett. We thank you so much for joining us this hour and hope you enjoyed all the great American music we call jazz. Dave Schwann finishing up with Adrian Cunningham. From Adrian Cunningham and his friends play Lerner and Lowe. And Just You Wait.

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That's a tune that sounds good no matter how you do it. That tune, of course, is Jive Samba, Nat Adderley's classic tune, and done well here by Phil Upchurch on guitar, David Arnay on piano, Kevin Axt on bass, with Vince Wilburn Jr. on drums and Mike Smith on additional percussion. That's from Phil's recording called Tell the Truth. Phil sneaking in a quote from the Beatles tune Eleanor Rigby in his solo there. Very cleverly done. Hi there. You're listening to Jazz. My name is Dave Schwann. Delighted to have you with us, as always. Thank you so much for being here and for your support of the great American music we call jazz. Here is guitarist Bobby Broom with a quartet featuring Ron Perillo on piano, Peter Washington bass, Louis Nash on drums, a Wes Montgomery tune, Twisted Blues.

Wes Montgomery's tune, Twisted Blues, played by guitarist Bobby Broom. That's from his recording, No Hype Blues, the tune opening up the CD. With Bobby on guitar, Ron Perillo on piano, Peter Washington bass, and Louis Nash on drums. Wes Montgomery had a brother named Buddy Montgomery, and also another brother, Monk Montgomery, making up a great musical family. Buddy writing a lot of music himself, also a pianist and vibraphonist. And pianist Isaiah J. Thompson pays tribute to Buddy Montgomery's music on his CD with Willie Jones III on drums and Philip Norris on bass. Here is Buddy Montgomery's tune called Here Again.

Isaiah J. Thompson plays the music of Buddy Montgomery. That sums up the name of the recording and also the tune, actually, by Buddy Montgomery called Here Again. Isaiah J. Thompson at the piano with Philip Norris on bass and Willie Jones III on drums. You're listening to Jazz with Dave Schwann. Up next, the late, great Mulgrew Miller and his trio in performance at Yoshi's in Oakland. Derek Hodge is the bassist with Kareem Riggins on drums. And the tune is by Horace Silver, something we can all use these days. Peace.

When the musicians, the music, and the listeners meet in that place of synchronicity, then magic can happen. That's a quote from Mulgrew Miller, who did indeed create a lot of great magic during his lifetime with his playing and his own music. We heard Mulgrew Miller and his trio there recorded live at Yoshi's, Volume 1 from a 2-volume set on the Max Jazz label, Horace Silver's tune, Peace. Mulgrew at the piano, Derek Hodge on bass, Kareem Riggins on drums. We have a lot more music to come. Please stay with us for it. Dave Schwann here. Thank you for joining us. Joey Alexander coming up in just a couple minutes, but first, here's the Count Basie Orchestra.

That's Carmen Bradford with the Count Basie Orchestra, Frank Foster conducting with George and Ira Gershwin's A Foggy Day. From the recording, Long Live the Chief. Pianist Joey Alexander up next from his recording Eclipse and John Coltrane's Moment's Notice.

Joey Alexander from his recording Eclipse, taking John Coltrane's Moment's Notice in a number of different directions. A very exciting version of Moment's Notice. Joey at the piano, Reuben Rogers on bass, and Eric Harlan on drums from the recording Eclipse. You're listening to Jazz with Dave Schwann. Let's listen to Chick Corea and his superb trio with Christian McBride on bass and Brian Blade on drums from the 2-CD set Trilogy 2. Performances taken from various places when they were on tour in 2016. Here is Steve Swallow's tune called Eiderdown.

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three masters making up a superb trio. Chick Corea on the piano, Christian McBride bass, Brian Blade on drums. From recordings done on tour in 2016 and out on the two-CD set called Trilogy 2 on the Concord Jazz label, we heard Steve Swallow's tune called Eider Down, referring to the feathers of the eider duck used to make down comforters and pillows and etc., etc. You're listening to Jazz with Dave Schwann and the Uptown Jazz Tentet, a 10-piece group from their recording called What's Next, a tune in tribute to piano master Junior Mance's

The Uptown Jazz Tentet from their recording What's Next, a tune by Tatum Greenblatt called Mance's Dance in tribute to the great piano master Junior Mance. We heard Tatum soloing on trumpet there, Andrew Gutauskas soloing on alto sax, Adam Birnbaum on piano. And before that, Chick Corea at the piano, Christian McBride bass, Brian Blade on drums with Steve Swallow's tune Eiderdown. We thank you so much for joining us this hour and hope you enjoyed all the great American music we call jazz. Dave Schwann finishing up with Doug Webb from his recording Brightside and The Drive.

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Thanks for joining us for Jazz Overnights. Classical music comes your way starting at 4 a.m. This is BPR Classic. It's 2 o'clock.

That's a tune called Putt Lake Toodaloo. It's the title track from an album by guitarist Doug Monroe and his band Le Pompe Attack, opening this jazz hour. I'm your host, John Hill,

guitarist Nate Nahar from an album called Jazz Samba Pra Sempre, or Jazz Samba Forever, with one note samba, Nate Nahar paying homage to the spirit and the repertoire of the original jazz samba recording that was done by guitarist Charlie Byrd and saxophonist Stan Getz some 60 years ago. In fact, Nate's playing Charlie Byrd's own guitar on this album, joined by bassist Jeff Rupert, who is playing the bass that Keeter Betts played on the original jazz samba recording, and, sort of the cherry on top, Chuck Redd is the drummer who was a member of the Charlie Byrd Trio. Jeff Alpert was the saxophonist Patrick Bettison on the Fender Rhodes. Guitarist Nate Nahar from the album Jazz Samba Pra Sempre. Preceded by vocalist Nancy King and bassist Glenn Moore from their album called Impending Bloom, we heard the tune Poinciana, and we opened the set with music from bassist John Lee, his album simply called The Artist, and the song was Soul Leo, a tune written by the pianist Mulgrew Miller. Miles Black was the pianist there, the drummer Carl Allen, and Corey Weeds was the saxophonist, bassist John Lee from The Artist. We're listening to jazz. I'm John Hill. Here's pianist John Beasley with a Thelonious Monk tune, Skippy.

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That was preceded by keyboardist, arranger, Randy Waldman. I think he plays trumpet too. Randy Waldman from an album called Unreal. That's R-E-E-L. It is motion picture and television themes featured on this album, along with the Brecker Brothers, Gary Burton, Lou Soloff, Ernie Watts, Tom Scott. It's an all-star lineup. And of course, you recognized the theme from the Jetsons. And we began that set with music from John Wasson's Strata Big Band. The album is called Chronicles, and a tune called Tank to open the set. And if you're familiar or fans of the Cowboy Bebop series, I think it was first anime, and then it was a live character series that ran for a season or so. Tank from Cowboy Bebop, performed by John Wasson's Strata Big Band. That featured Bruce Bonestengel on alto sax and Paul Lees was the organist. We're listening to jazz.

Guitarist Dave Stryker with the WDR big band led by Bob Mincer. The album is called Blue Soul, and that was Trouble Man. Dave Stryker with Billy Test there on organ.

Carl Saunders at it again from the New Jazz Standards Volume 5 release. Christian Jacob at the piano, Derek Oles on bass, and Joe LaBarbera on drums with A Pill for Bill. Tones for Jones Bones ahead of that, the Chick Corea tune done by the Airmen of Note featuring saxophonist Ted Nash. And we opened the set with vocalist Mark Christian Miller from the album Music in the Air, that was the title track, with lyrics by John Hendricks, based on a tune by G.G. Grice, arranged by the pianist here, Jameson Trotter. I'm John Hill. Thanks for joining me for Jazz This Hour. I'll see you later. Vibist Joel Ross with Harmony from the album Who Are You?

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Wayne Shorter's Speak No Evil, performed by pianist George Cables, from his album I'm All Smiles, with bassist Essiet, and drummer Victor Lewis. It'll open this hour of Jazz Force. Hi, I'm John Hill. I'll be your host. Good to be with you again.

pianist Les McCann with strings, Leroy Vinegar on bass, and Donald Dean on drums, Willie Bobo played timbales, Victor Pantoja on conga, 10-piece string section that also included Ron Carter on cello. Doing That Thing, the name of the tune, written by the bassist Leroy Vinegar, Les McCann, from the album Much Less. Preceded by trumpeter Bill Ortiz from an album called Points of View. That was a song titled Alex the Great, written by the great keyboardist Harold Mayburn with saxophonist Azar Lawrence. Matt Clark was the pianist, Marcus Shelby on bass, percussionist John Santos, and the drummer Dennis Chambers. Trumpeter Bill Ortiz from Points of View. We're listening to jazz. I'm John Hill. Here's Arturo O'Farrell from Dreaming and Lions.

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The great Thelonious Sphere Monk with Sweet and Lovely, the Thelonious Monk Quartet, the album called Monk's Dream, with saxophonist Charlie Rouse, John Orr was the bassist, and Frankie Dunlap, the drummer, preceded by a man who has a great affinity for the music of Thelonious Monk, pianist John Beasley, so much so that he put together an orchestra, a big band, called Monkestra, a band of outstanding talents, which, of course, is necessary to perform the no less outstanding arrangements of Thelonious Monk's music, as well as some of his own music. So just ahead of Sweet and Lovely, we heard music from an album called Monkestra Plays John Beasley, the song Locomotive, a Thelonious Monk tune, featuring the great Hubert Laws on flute. And we opened the set with the band Monkestra, presented by John Beasley. The album is called Volume 2, with special guest, the wonderful vocalist Diane Reeves, doing the music of Thelonious Monk, of course, originally titled Ruby, My Dear, but with the lyric by Sally Swisher, it became Dear Ruby. Monkestra with Diane Reeves opening that set. We are listening to jazz.

One of the tunes that launched Michael Franks, with the help of Al Schmidt and Tommy LaPuma and a few Crusaders, Joe Sample on keys, Larry Carlton was the guitarist, Wilton Felder on bass, the tune Popsicle Toes from the retrospective collection A Backward Glance. And from 1958, the album called Jazz at the Plaza, the Miles Davis Sextet. Miles, along with Cannonball Adderley and John Coltrane on saxes. Bill Evans was the pianist, bassist Paul Chambers, drummer Jimmy Cobb, the tune If I Were a Bell. I'm John Hill. Thanks for joining me for Jazz This Hour. I'll see you later. From his album Works for Me, guitarist John Scofield with saxophonist Kenny Garrett. This is Creepy.

Thank you for joining us for Late Night Jazz here on BPR Classic. Classical music is up next, so stay with us. 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It's 4 o'clock.

0: To Become, music by Ludovico Einaudi. Clark Rundell was the conductor with the Royal Liverpool Philharmonic Orchestra. We also heard Siblings, violinist Mari Samuelson, and her brother, cellist Hakon Samuelson, on Music Through the Night.
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0: Piano Sonata number 31. That's by Franz Joseph Haydn. And we heard pianist Rudolf Buchbinder on Music Through the Night. Thanks for being here to enjoy these performances with me. I'm Jalene Kahn. I hope you're doing well.
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0: Pianist Isabel de Barro with Flowers Will Bloom by Yoko Kanno on Music Through the Night. From solo piano music, we will pivot to a horn concerto coming up in just a minute.
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0: Gamba conducted the BBC Philharmonic Orchestra and hornist Martin Owen. They played a horn concerto by English composer Ruth Gipps. When she was a child, she wrote music that was so good, no one really believed it was hers. Another child prodigy coming up. We'll hear music by Mozart in just a minute.
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0: 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I'm Jalene Kahn, and it's always great to listen with you. Thanks a lot for being here.
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0: In 16th century England, that would have traditionally have been performed as a Christmas carol. Five variants of Dives and Lazarus, a musical depiction of the New Testament story of the rich man and the beggar. It's by Rayfun Williams. We heard the Bournemouth Sinfonietta with conductor Richard Stute.
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0: To conquer the French audience was the goal of every Italian opera composer who wanted international fame. In the late 1800s, if you could make it in Paris, you could make it anywhere. And this music was Verdi's token of arrival. When he signed a contract with a Paris opera house, they wanted a new work. And Verdi came up with Sicilian Vespers. Here's the movement Autumn, performed by the Slovak Radio Symphony Orchestra.

0: Autumn from Sicilian Vespers by Giuseppe Verdi, performed by the Slovak Radio Symphony Orchestra. I'm Jalene Kahn. It's always great to listen with you. Thanks for being here and have a great Wednesday.
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0: Morning Papers Waltz. Yeah, something to go with that coffee. Johann Strauss Jr., Willy Boskovsky conducted the Vienna Philharmonic. Coming up next, something dreamy featuring Angèle Dubois and La Pieta.
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0: Claudio Abbado conducted the Chamber Orchestra of Europe. That was Sinfonia Concertante, first movement of Franz Joseph Haydn. An overture from Mendelssohn right up next, and something with a Slavic flavor.
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0: Symphony No. 1, nicknamed Slavyanskaya. That was the scherzo. Alexander Glazunov wrote that as a youth. Naimi Yerevi conducted the Bavarian Radio Symphony Orchestra.
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0: Before finishing this violin concerto, maybe to decompress and convalesce a bit, Peter Tchaikovsky retreated to Switzerland for a while. That turned out to be a soul-cleansing experience. If I had stayed in Moscow one more day, he wrote, I would have lost my mind or drowned myself in the stinking waves of the Moskva. So dramatic. He took advantage of the downtime to really develop an intimacy with the violin, exploring its many possibilities. You'll hear the resultant work, the Violin Concerto by Tchaikovsky, coming up this hour.

0: That was a prelude to Act Two from Manon Lescaut. Giacomo Puccini composed that, Riccardo Chailly with the Milan Symphony Orchestra. Coming up next, a little Shakespeare coming our way from Daniel Barenboim with the English Chamber Orchestra. Also, Brandenburg Concerto before the hour's up. 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

0: Hilary Hahn just soaring through the finale of that violin concerto by Peter Tchaikovsky. Vasily Petrenko conducted the Royal Liverpool Philharmonic Orchestra.
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0: Brandenburg Concerto No. 2, Johann Sebastian Bach composed that, and it was performed by the Dunedin Consort. I'm Kevin O'Connor. 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
0: Antonio Salieri knew his way around the music scene, especially Vienna. After getting to know one of his better students, Franz Schubert, he was over the moon about him, saying he could write anything. Anything but symphonies. Most of Schubert's contemporaries didn't really think he had a good symphony in him, so it seemed. Well, that assessment would change eventually. Just not while he walked the earth. We'll hear his first offering in the symphonic form. Franz Schubert coming up. I'm Kevin O'Connor. Good morning.

0: Jonathan Biss there in Piano Sonata No. 1, the finale by Beethoven. Coming up next, we'll hear something that Brahms wrote for a clarinet-playing friend of his, famously, and also a piece from John Ireland.
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0: That was a finale to the debut symphony by Franz Schubert, Symphony No. 1. Ottmar Suitner conducted the Staatskapelle Berlin. When you think of the Louvre, you think of military brass bands. Well, we'll make it work. You'll see.
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1: Scenes from the Louvre comes from a 1964 television documentary produced by NBC News. It was called A Golden Prison, The Louvre, for which the composer Norman Dellogioio provided the soundtrack. The documentary tells the history of that institution and its world-class collection of art, which is in many ways inseparable from the history of France.

0: Serenade for Strings finale, Antonín Dvořák. That was Christopher Hogwood conducting the London Philharmonic Orchestra.
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0: Nikolai Rimsky-Korsakov had never heard an orchestra until his father took him to St. Petersburg when he was but a tween. Witnessing his first opera there was not the stage spectacle or the singing, but the great sound rising from the pit that excited the boy most. Yeah, watching the conductor wave his little stick gave him such a thrill. Okay, he was only 12 after all, but that impression struck a chord in him, to make a bad pun. Well, that magic of leading an orchestra and holding an audience captive never wore thin. He continued to conduct throughout his brilliant career. We'll have a Capriccio Español coming up.

0: often featured on compilation albums and pops concert programs. That nice twist on the blues there, Minuet in Blue, Ron Goodwin, and he was also conducting the New Zealand Symphony Orchestra. We'll have a symphony coming up next from Carlos Baguer, and a little bit more this hour as well. Glad you could spend some time.
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0: Symphony number 18, the Spanish composer Carlos Baguer. That was Matthias Bamert and the London Mozart Players. Coming up next, a major work from Nikolai Rimsky-Korsakov. Also, we'll revisit that Spanish sound with Enrique Granados.
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0: Today's classical music programming is supported by JLL, helping businesses achieve goals through commercial real estate, from market insights to talent retention, to finding the right place for businesses to grow. JLL is there. JLL, see a brighter way. Unlike most composers, Nikolai Rimsky-Korsakov didn't write at the piano, but composed directly for his instrument, which was the large virtuoso modern orchestra. And that seemed to serve him quite well. He wrote this colorful score for the 67 orchestra players of the St. Petersburg Imperial Opera, no doubt catering certain solo passages for his favorites. At the first rehearsal, the musicians enthusiastically applauded each section. Capriccio Español is written as 5 linked movements, each one based on Spanish themes.

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0: Spanish Dance Number 9, Zambra, composed by Enrique Granados. That was Angela Hewitt. I'm Kevin O'Connor. 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

0: If you have never seen a Fellini film and you've never seen Eight and a Half, which is, of course, a Fellini film, I highly recommend it. It's funny and yet it's not, and it's ironic and satirical. Walking the Gangplank from the movie Eight and a Half, Nino Rota's music, the orchestra of La Scala Milan, was led by Riccardo Muti.
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0: The Symphony No. 102, one of the final London symphonies by Haydn, with the London Symphony Orchestra, led by Sir George Schulte.
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0: none quite as passionate and fiery as she. Nadia Salerno-Sonnenberg and the New York Chamber Symphony, led by Gerard Schwartz, the introduction and Rondo Capriccioso by Camille Saint-Saëns. 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

0: The keyboard concerto number 2 by Bach. That was Andras Schiff at the piano. He also was leading the Chamber Orchestra of Europe.
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0: I think. And it was really kind of short in comparison to the first symphony he just wrote before that. But then again, it took him 21 years to write that one. Didn't take him quite as long on this one. Here's the first movement of the second symphony in D major with Maren Alsop and the London Philharmonic.

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0: A Little Stormy, the prelude number 14 by Chopin, played by Yundi Lee. Hope you enjoyed that, and thank you for spending this hour with me. I'm Lynn Warfel, glad to have your company.
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0: This is a very sweet, rather short piece by Carl Maria von Weber. You might recognize it. It's Invitation to the Dance. But he gave a pretty detailed scenario, a little plot of what goes on from beginning to end. It involves a young man, a shy young man at a dance, an equally shy young woman. And what happens when the music starts and what may or may not happen by the time the music ends. I'm going to look that up and read it for you, the stuff that Carl Maria von Weber wrote in addition to the music, Invitation to the Dance, in 5 minutes.

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2: You may have heard me tell this story before, that I really get mad when I start The Pines of Rome by Respighi. 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And I was wrong every time until I figured it out. Here are The Pines of Rome taking us around the Seven Hills, the Royal Philharmonic led by Enrique Batiste.

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0: The Roman soldiers marching along the Appian Way to wrap up Pines of Rome by Ottorino Respighi, the Royal Philharmonic, led by Enrique Batis. 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

0: Violin Concerto in E-flat major, music by Antonio Vivaldi, and the violinist was Scottish violinist Nicola Benedetti and the Benedetti Baroque Orchestra. I didn't know she established an orchestra under her own name, but there you go. Well, she deserves it. So thank you so much for joining me on this Wednesday. I'm Lynn Werfel.
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0: You see, to me, that sounds more like a bear with an agenda. The Bear's Dance, the Allegro by Felix Mendelssohn with Anna Maria Markovina playing piano.
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0: People didn't really know how to accept that symphony by Sibelius because it was so unlike anything he had done previously when it had its premiere. The Symphony No. 6 in D minor, the Minnesota Orchestra, was led by Osmo Vanska.
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0: This is a harp concerto by Handel with Francis Kelly and the Brandenburg Consort.

0: Handel's Harp Concerto in B-flat major with Francis Kelly and the Brandenburg Consort led by Roy Goodman. 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Thanks so much for your company on this Wednesday. I'm Lynn Warfel.
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0: This is a suite by Bach. It just consists of various and sundry dances. The orchestral suite number 3 in D, played by Zonnery, led by Monica Huggett.

0: Some lilting Bach, the orchestral suite number 3 in D with Zonnery led by Monica Huggett.
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0: Brahms found this melody and thought, fairly enough, that it was by Haydn. It wasn't. It wasn't original to Haydn. It was the St. Anthony Chorale. Nonetheless, his variations are lovely. Here they are, variations on a theme not by Haydn, but it is the St. Anthony Chorale. And this is the Belgian Radio and TV Orchestra.

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0: Brahms, Variations on a Theme by Haydn, except it wasn't, and that was the Belgian Radio and TV Orchestra. I'm Lynn Warfel.
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4: You've heard of Christmas in July, right? Well, in 20 minutes, you get Easter in June. Nikolai Rimsky-Korsakov wrote his blazing tribute to the resurrection in the dead heat of a Russian summer. It was composed in July and August, months removed from any actual church bells. So if a composer can manufacture Easter morning out of pure orchestral nerve in August, you and I can manufacture enough interest to listen in June, can't we? In just 20 minutes, the Russian Easter Overture with bells, brass, and all the bright holiday ecstasy you would expect. Just a few months out of place.

0: The theme from Variation 22, that comes from Sergei Rachmaninoff's Variations on a Theme of Chopin. Daniil Trifonov playing the piano.
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0: Easter in June, courtesy of Nikolai Rimsky-Korsakov. That's the Russian Easter Festival Overture, with Robert Spano conducting the Atlanta Symphony Orchestra. And FYI, the World Cup is being played in Atlanta today.
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0: 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We'll leave it to Mozart to write genre-defining music in, well, just about every major category. Kind of like his bassoon concerto. Considered the most important and frequently performed piece in the entire bassoon repertoire. And he did it all when he was just 18 years old. Here's Dag Jensen playing the bassoon with Mito Chamber Orchestra and Seiji Ozawa conducts.

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0: Mozart wrote that bassoon concerto when he was just 18 years old. And wouldn't you know it, it's considered the most important and frequently performed piece in the bassoon repertoire, with Dag Jensen playing the bassoon, the Mito Chamber Orchestra, and Seiji Ozawa at the head of it all. I'm Scott Blankenship. 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
0: Did you know the famous overture from Orpheus in the Underworld with its riotous can-can finale wasn't composed by Offenbach? Nope. It was assembled later by Carl Binder for a production in Vienna. And the can-can? That's a parody. Offenbach's use of the Gallop Inferno wasn't meant to be classy. It was mockery, a wild satirical jab at both classical myth and operatic grandeur. A hit in the can-can boom, particularly at venues like Moulin Rouge. Stay with me. The Orpheus in the Underworld Overture is 25 minutes ahead.

0: By Hubert Parry, that's Lady Radnor's Suite, with Adrian Bolt conducting the London Symphony Orchestra.
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0: A horn concerto number 3, attributed to Johann Kvantz, with Iona Brown conducting the Academy of St. Martin in the Fields, Barry Tuckwell playing the horn.
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0: A symphony in D major composed by Luigi Boccherini with Johannes Gorycki conducting the German Chamber Academy. Coming up in just a moment, you'll hear music from this week's new classical tracks with Julie Amacher. Look forward to Peace by Jesse Montgomery. It's coming right up.
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0: So apparently Sergei Prokofiev was trying to pick a fight with his first piano concerto, and the music backs that up right from the very first bars. And then in the middle, there's a brief lyrical hush that gives way to that opening theme roaring back for the finale. And that's where the Glockenspiel, usually the gentlest voice in the orchestra, gets hammered right alongside the piano. This was the piece that Prokofiev played at his graduation recital. So when the jury wanted him removed from the hall, they weren't wrong to feel a little ambushed.

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0: Sergei Prokofiev's Piano Concerto No. 1, which he played as his graduation piece, offended the judges and graduated anyway. That was Anna Chalès playing the piano with the Janáček Philharmonic Orchestra. Niels Moos was the conductor.
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0: Would you apply for a job with the description, create an American national style of music as one of your duties? Sounds like a big and complex job, doesn't it? Well, certainly if the job is in fact big and complex, then the salary must be in line with that size and complexity, right? That was the job Antonín Dvořák took when he agreed to head up a new American Conservatory of Music. And he was offered a sum that he just felt like he couldn't turn away from. One of Dvořák's most important compositions that reflects his time in America is just 30 minutes ahead. It's the Symphony No. 9. Music by Florence Price will start off this hour. This is the third movement from her Violin Concerto No. 1 with the Janáček Philharmonic and Erjing Kang playing the violin.

0: Samuel Coleridge Taylor described that as a dream poem. It's called Romance of the Prairie Lilies. Adrian Leeper on the podium conducting the RTE Concert Orchestra.
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0: The finale from Antonín Dvořák's Symphony No. 9 from the New World. Gustavo Dudamel conducting the Los Angeles Philharmonic Orchestra.
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0: By Franz Doppler, here's his Hungarian Pastoral Fantasy with Jean-Pierre Rampal, flute. The Tokyo Concert Orchestra and Shigenobu Yamaoka is the conductor.

0: Hungarian Pastoral Fantasy by Franz Doppler. That was Shigenobu Yamaoka. Conducting the Tokyo Concert Orchestra, and the flute soloist was Jean-Pierre Rampal. I'm Scott Blankenship.
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